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2: Hey, it's Evan Cohen. 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
1: 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WNBA coming down the home stretch of the regular season. Aces and Sparks getting together on Tuesday.
2: Young, tough shot. You got it. Jackie Young made that look so effortless in doing so with time winding down and Young putting on the moves.
1: Saw it on ESPN. Jackie Young, 14 points, 11 assists, seventh double-double this season, most in any season of her career. Aces, an 89-79 win over the Sparks. Las Vegas clinching at least the 3 seed in the WNBA. They can clinch the 2 seed with a win on Thursday. Asia Wilson, 18 points, 10 rebounds, couple of blocks. Held the Sparks to 1 of 12 shooting as a contesting defender. Neko Gumike, 17 points, 9 rebounds in her final road game of her career, as she's calling it a career, retiring at the end of the season. It's a 10-point loss for the Sparks to Las Vegas. Fire, Valkyries. The Fire trailed 17-0 to start the game, but this one wound up in overtime.
3: 4 on the shot clock.
1: Fire go on to a 90-82 overtime win over the Valkyries, who would have clinched the 2 seed with a win. They can still clinch on Thursday. Valkyries held the Fire scoreless until 3 minutes and 20 seconds to go in the first quarter. They build a 17-0 lead, but they wind up losing it overtime. The Valkyries have a 6-game win streak come to an end. Fever and Lynx.
4: 14-point Indiana lead. Still a lot of time left. Bibby started 5 of 6 from 3. Has missed her last 3. Clark comes up with a fourth steal of the day.

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4: 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Texas A&M and LSU are both looking to bounce back from crushing Week 3 losses. 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
3: 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I'm going to fight it. I'm going to survive. There's no way I'm going to let this take over me.
2: Cancer doesn't care what you look like, who you are.
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0: fucking rep was CC Malanoa, who was lined up against Aaron Donald.
1: Which is tough.
0: So I hate the idea of blaming the victim in this circumstance by pointing out something that could be true for most young quarterbacks across the league. I think there are instances where it's worth noting. This ain't one of them. Mm.
2: Let's continue this conversation, because that's part one. Part two, I want to understand what the proper communication is, because there was a belief that the Giants, of all of the teams, Bears and Commanders specifically, may be the most okay, so to speak. That CC even told us yesterday, he's on the sidelines. They wouldn't have him back out on the sidelines if he wasn't.
0: I was wrong.
2: Maybe. You're wrong with end result, but you may not have been wrong in the moment, and that's what we need to discuss. We will do that coming up. Big news, Jackson Dart likely out for the season. Jeff Saturday has paid me money. Harry Douglas is trolling Smalls. We got a lot going on. 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
1: Your weather forecast for today, cloudy with a chance of showers with patchy drizzle this morning, then a chance of showers with thunderstorms this afternoon, highs in the mid-60s. Tonight, cloudy with a chance of showers and thunderstorms in the evening, lows in the upper.
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0: After week one, about how there is competent pro football off of exit 16 on the New Jersey Turnpike. MetLife was not a factory of sadness.
1: It was very short-lived.
0: And that's my point, Smalls. It's incredibly frustrating because I understand what Giants fans have been through since I won the Super Bowl back in 2011. The New York Giants, since Super Bowl 46, had the third worst winning percentage in the National Football League. Only the Browns and the Jets are worse. That's the company that the Giants have been keeping, and in large part because they haven't been able to find stability at the quarterback position. You thought it was Daniel Jones until it wasn't. That got cut short due to injuries. We think it's Jackson Dart, but now that's getting cut short due to injuries. It's frustrating to live in this space as a Giants fan and as a former player that's got blood in the ground at MetLife Stadium. I hate it here.
1: I'm sure. And Evan would call the Giants the Jets in blue. And even though that, I'm sure, hurt Giants fans, that stat you just gave proves the company that they've been keeping. And even though you like a lot of the pieces that they have outside of Jackson Dart and you feel good about John Harbaugh being the coach, the numbers are the numbers. They're 0-5 without Jackson Dart. And they're 6-5 with him starting. So I can't go to the place where, even as much as I believe in John Harbaugh, that they're going to figure this out, which means that we could be looking at a scenario where they are in a position to draft a quarterback yet again. And I know you've opened your heart to Dart, but if it's a broken heart, what's that going to do? So we could be in for a very juicy offseason because this was a franchise that we did not have on the board as one of the teams that would be looking for a quarterback in this very, very quarterback-rich draft.
2: I've been asking for the better part of the last year. A lot of our college football guests, including Mel Kiper, is going to join us at 8:30 a.m. Eastern today. Is there a chance that Arch dictates terms, right, like Eli did? Because do you think Eli has a single regret about dictating those terms? Two Super Bowls, Manning cast.
0: Hall of Fame career.
2: Hall of Fame career. God in the, literally lives where he played and is a God where he played and where he lives. You think he regrets dictating terms?
1: Nope.
2: So what do you think? His nephew's going to have a chance? It's one thing. You can't dictate terms like, oh, I want to go to the Chiefs if they have the 32nd pick in the draft. They're not getting there. But if the Giants are in the top 10, could Arch dictate terms? Plus, you have picks, and you have Dart, in theory, to give up.
0: Trade, yeah.
1: A Manning as your quarterback and a Harbaugh as your head coach? Pretty good football legacies in that building.
2: I mean, and Mara's owning the team. I mean, that's pretty damn good. Is this a good time to promote Tom Coughlin scheduled to join us tomorrow? He's coming on. There's never a bad time to have your former coach on. Not exactly the best time for his franchise. Just saying. But Tom Coughlin scheduled to join us tomorrow. We can ask him whether or not Arch could dictate terms to the New York Giants. Yes, we've started this already. Speaking of starting things, you'll hear from Jerry Jones next on Sportsmanlike, presented by Progressive Insurance.
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0: but because of the laundry, do you think that they would make that move?
1: And this is why, as a Mike McCarthy fan, I am nervous. Because I don't think, because Chuck Knoll, Bill Cowher, and Mike Tomlin lasted forever there, that that automatically means that Mike McCarthy is going to last forever there.
2: No, I don't think so.
1: And so, and that's unfortunate because I think he's a very good coach. I think there is a one-year window, and this would be the year, a one-year window that maybe the Steelers should act like other teams and not like themselves and then get back to themselves next year, which would be doing exactly what you just said. TJ, Cam Hayward, whomever else you want to throw out there, maybe it's time to act like everyone else, and then we act like us next year. 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

0: part, Mel. It's not about his name. It's actually a if people take this as a critique, it's a compliment of this player, this student athlete at Texas, has enormous ability to be the number one pick in the draft, but has not shown that recently, but still could show that and wind up as the number one pick in the draft.
1: Yeah, and I always said for he and Dante, there's no excuse. Now, Dante's had McClellan hurt, some injuries there. O-line was new coming in, and he lost the player there. But for Texas, the O-line, the fortress in front of him is there. Their receivers, you add Cam Coleman to Wingo. You add the two running backs, Brown and Smothers. There's nothing around him that you would say, boy, yeah, Gunnar Helm would be nice to have at the tight end. But bottom line is he's got plenty guys. He's got the line in front of him. It's going to give him plenty time to throw and figure it out. Don't leave the pocket too soon. All the things that you want to see from a number one pick or a top five pick is that consistency. And as I said, for Arch Manning, let's get to that level. And if he does, with the talent he possesses and that name on the back of that jersey, yeah, he could be a guy that we're saying come late April is going to be the number one, number two pick overall. If he doesn't, then it's going to be a tough evaluation. You're going to have to say, boy, yeah, we're going to take that leap of faith that we can fix the accuracy issue. We can do what they did with Josh, and the competitiveness, the talent is there. So this is going to be fun to watch to see how it plays out for Arch the rest of the way, to see if he can, in fact, on the field, answer any questions you have about that. And then with the talent and the name, boy, then you're talking about clear cut. He's the number one guy. So he's not there yet. He's got work to do.
2: Mel, there's a famous quote that says, crab cakes in football, that's what Maryland does. We've already covered the crab cakes. Let's get to the football. The Baltimore Ravens, 1-1 on the season. Give us your early scouting report. What do you see in this Ravens team? Are they more like the team we saw beat the Colts in week one or the team we saw lose to the New Orleans Saints in week two?
1: Lose on y'all about horrific? How can you have replay and call that a touchdown?
3: That was awful.
1: Chris.
3: The Ravens got shucked.
1: Exactly. I'll say some other stuff, but I'll leave that. I'll continue on with my career here. But, yeah, I think it's just disgusting is what it was. If you're going to have replay and you're not going to over and say that's not a touchdown, that was not clearly a touchdown. If you're not going to do that, then why even have replay eliminated? Get that garbage out of here. But in terms of the Ravens, not having Lane and Flowers, I think is something that impacts Lamar, because to have that great start by Zay with Declan Doyle and utilize him the way they did, and with Jacoby Lane coming on, have both those guys hurt. And that, I think that affects Lamar and the mindset going in, and then other guys have to step it up. So to me, I think it just got down to that. And I think in terms of New Orleans, give Tyler Shuck. No bet Shuck. Yeah, they did. Exactly, Chris. Tyler Shuck right now is playing at a really good level. Yeah. And Olave has been unbelievable. So, but it came down to that play. You can't make up for the previous call. Maybe you should have been the face mask that you can't change on replay. You have to evaluate that play for what that play is. If you made a mistake before, you can't make up for it on that one. It's so clear and obvious that it wasn't a touchdown. And we all around the world, Gene Steratore scenario, nope. Not a touchdown, and you say it is. That, to me, is a credibility issue for replay, a credibility issue overall that you as the NFL cannot allow.
0: Unbelievable, as always. Mel Kiper Jr., First Draft Podcast with Field Yates, Greeny, and, of course, each and every week with us. Thank you so much, Mel. We appreciate it.
1: Let's watch a little Wedding Crashers now after Michelle said that. I'm going to go do that.
2: Love it, Mel.
3: Mel brings up a good point, though. Like, the standard for replay when it comes to scoring plays, we might have to take a look at that. There has to absolutely be confirmation that it is a scoring play. I know that replay, unless there's overwhelming evidence that the call was wrong, then they leave it as it stands on the field. I think that's fine for when you're out there in the field. But the stakes when it comes to scoring, I think it should be a little bit different.
0: Yeah, you're not going to like this, and Nuno points it out, and I agree with him. That was a touchdown because of the face mask, not because it was a touchdown, which is wrong in itself.
3: It's wrong.
0: I know, but it feels like, hey, let's even this thing out.
3: It doesn't even it out.
0: No, I understand, but
3: half the distance to the goal
0: is not
3: versus giving them 7 points. It's completely different.
0: Totally understood. 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
4: 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Now they collide, knowing one of them will leave with a devastating 0-2 conference start. 23rd-ranked Texas A&M and 10th-ranked LSU.
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19: You know, we do an Adam Schefter draft post-Shefty every week. I'm starting to think maybe a Mel draft here. What would be number one? Is it the analysis of the crabs? What? Crab cakes?
3: The breakdown on the crab is...
19: amazing.
3: Crab is a Mike linebacker, old school guy, Ray Lewis, Nitschke, all those guys. Like...
2: Hardy.
3: Yeah.
19: Do me a favor, if you could, CeCe. Can you break down... Well, there's going to be two things that we want you to break down here. Number one, the hollandaise crab thing that you were talking about.
3: Ooh, the sweet baby Jesus?
0: Yeah. I'm going to assume I haven't talked to Rob, who does our social and digital, about this, but if you missed any of Mel Kiper breaking down crab cakes, my guess is he'll put that out at On Sports ESPN. Yeah. And if at On Sports Like on Instagram. If not, now he will.
3: All right, so there's this place in Fells Point where I used to live when I played for the Baltimore Ravens, and they have this breakfast dish called the sweet baby Jesus. Mm. And here's the description. It's extra crispy hash browns topped with crab meat, seasoned with Old Bay, fresh diced tomatoes, melted cheddar cheese, two eggs.

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2: Today, cloudy skies with slight chance of a rain shower, high of 64. Tonight, going to be cloudy, a low of 57 degrees. And tomorrow for your Thursday, cloudy skies early, then partly cloudy skies.
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2: Today, cloudy skies with slight chance of a rain shower, high of 64. Tonight, going to be cloudy, a low of 57 degrees. And tomorrow for your Thursday, cloudy skies early, then partly cloudy skies.
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0: Yeehaw on that. 888-729-3776. Let's go to Aaron in South Carolina. Aaron, you're on the Golics. What's your question for Dad?
1: Good morning, guys. Good to talk to you again. So quickly, senior. I'm a first-time stepdad. My stepdaughter's 14 years old. She's got her first boyfriend. Oh my God. And so her mom and I, we really, really like the guy. He's a really nice guy, very respectful of her, very respectful to us. But is it more important that he likes us or fears us?
2: Fear.
0: Ooh.
2: Fear first. Fear first. Not like I have a gun fear, you know, not, you don't have to go that far.
0: Yeah, it doesn't need to be Bad Boys too.
2: No. It doesn't have to do that. But the respect of, does he follow the rules? Have her home at a certain time. Follow some rules that you set to see if he follows them. That's a tough age. 14, I mean, she's going to want her independence. You know, teenage daughters think they can rule the world. But set parameters for them, for him, with her, and see if he follows them, and he earns your respect that way. But yeah, you start off with fear, because who knows how long it's going to last, or if this is going to be the one. You have no idea. So you got to start off with fear, and then it grows into respect from there.
0: I mean, your teenage daughter is 30 now and still runs your life, so I don't know how good you did with those parameters there, guys.
2: Well, listen, I had a built-in thing where she was a competitive swimmer.
0: That is true.
2: So she had no time to go to high school parties and no time to date. That's what I would say to do, is get your daughter involved in a very tiring sport. That way she'll not want to go out. That's what I did.
0: Yeah, boy, I gotta say, if you want to keep your child on the straight and narrow, have them doing 3-a-day practices for competitive swimming. And I promise you, there ain't much energy left to do much else in that equation. 888-729-3776. We want to hear more of your calls, questions for Dad on Hey Dad. We'll get to those in hour number two next on the Golics.
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0: I have to imagine, we've seen that now twice. I think this offseason, Texas Tech was the team. There were so many headlines, so many opinions, the noise outside of the building, and then it gave way to LSU and Lane Kiffin, right? All the focus in the beginning of the season was LSU and Ole Miss, this matchup in Oxford, and Lane gave you a window into, for him, hey, all of this kind of affected me and was a little bit more emotional in that return. I'd have to imagine for LSU, it's a very different season from here on out, now that the focus is off of, all right, Lane Kiffin in this rematch. And similarly for Texas Tech, well, I'd have to imagine the chance to just grow without everybody talking about Brendan Sorsby and the way that position's gone and all those different things, as insulated as you try and be, has to be such a lift.
1: Oh, without question, when you can just kind of shrug off all the things that are on your shoulders. Texas Tech with Sam Houston this week, then they get into to Big 12 play. And you're right, it's definitely shifted for LSU because so much of is on Lane Kiffin that he said, you know, there's no pressure on the team, but now you lost. But there is pressure on the team of coming in for LSU to make the playoffs in year one, and now you're a game behind that with a loss. So it's certainly going to be the pressure doesn't go off Lane Kiffin, that's for sure.
0: No, and doesn't go off Texas Tech, who, you know, this year Big 12 schedule looks favorable for them.
1: Yes,
0: incredibly talented team, and the way that they've gone about building and developing that program, they're going to be in a great position talent wise. You know, being able to retain all your coordinators, having that continuity to be competitive year in and year out. I think for a lot of people on the outside looking in, the focus will be on the quarterback and Will Hammond to see, can you develop to the point where you break through last year and go from, all right, winning the Big 12, making the playoff, to now winning multiple playoff games and having yourself in contention for a national championship. So very excited to check that out again. I'll be live there this weekend. If you're not able to listen to all the Golics today or great interviews like the ones we just did with Joey McGuire, catch up on the show, The Golics, the podcast, available daily wherever you get your podcasts. We see you guys on the line. Hey, Dad, 888-729-3776, 888-SAY-ESPN. Stick with us. We'll get to you. But coming up next, Dominique Foxworth going to help us guide the Giants through turbulent waters in their quarterback situation. 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
6: Today, cloudy skies with slight chance of a rain shower, a high of 64. Tonight, going to be cloudy, a low of 57 degrees. And tomorrow for your Thursday, cloudy skies early, then partly cloudy skies.
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0: Amon-Ra looked good in Buffalo, but that Bill was out of the barn by that point in time for much of that game. 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And that's my list of the top five most disappointing teams through 2 weeks. 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We'll unpack more about the news coming out of New Jersey that the Jackson Dart injury suffered on Monday night is, in fact, the worst possible scenario for their 2026 season, that he is done for it. And Jameis Winston is now the guy who's going to have to eat a ton of W's on behalf of the New York Football Giant fan base. Kurt Warner next. Talk about that and so much more of a busy prior to week three Wednesday. 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
6: Today, cloudy skies with slight chance of a rain shower, high of 64. Tonight, going to be cloudy, a low of 57 degrees. And tomorrow for your Thursday, cloudy skies early, then partly cloudy skies.
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0: Come on. It's probably just a younger version of Jameis.
1: Jameis is there. Know Jameis. Jameis has been with them through the summer.
2: He just looks so bad.
1: Why would the Niners in any way, shape, or form flip Mac Jones to the Giants when they know what Mac Jones did to keep them afloat for a one seed last year, and they're 2-0 with a terrific team that George Kittle rightfully said feels good about them.
2: Giants are in trouble, then, is what we're saying.
1: What I'm saying is it's Jameis's gig. Tom Pelissero will maybe give us more insight on all that coming up.
2: It's entertaining.
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2: 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Kick off a day of top 25 matchups at noon Eastern as the number one ranked Texas Longhorns take on the Tennessee Volunteers, presented by Starbucks. Then, the Ole Miss Rebels and Florida Gators battle to stay undefeated, presented by Burger King. 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
2: Today, cloudy skies with slight chance of a rain shower, high of 64. Tonight, going to be cloudy, a low of 57 degrees. And tomorrow for your Thursday, cloudy skies early, then partly cloudy skies.
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0: thought Russ is going to be, you know, everybody thought Bill was done.
1: That's right.
0: With media a year in.
1: Right.
0: Everyone's thinking that about Tomlin right now, too.
1: Mm-hmm.
0: Right? Everybody's putting Tomlin on the sideline in Tampa right now.
1: Ooh.
0: Right now, people are doing that. You're making that seem like you haven't heard that one.
2: No, but I'm just thinking it play out. I think a lot of Bucks fans would sign for that for week 3.
0: Stop it.
3: Never say never, but
2: seeing how happy Coach was.
0: What? Yeah, he's undefeated.
1: I don't think he's going back.
0: He's undefeated.
1: Why would you go back?
0: He's undefeated.
1: He's
0: undefeated. 844-204-RICH is the number to dial right here on the program. 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
7: Today, cloudy skies with slight chance of a rain shower, high of 64. Tonight, going to be cloudy, a low of 57 degrees. And tomorrow for your Thursday, cloudy skies early, then partly cloudy skies.
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1: Come on, Richard.
0: Wait. Everybody wants to know what the Giants are going to do, because the way Jameis Winston looked on Monday night in support of Jackson Dart, who's not coming back this year, it was so dire, the Giants cannot sit tight. Yeah. Jimmy G's been one suggestion.
2: Yep.
0: Another one is Zach Wilson. Okay. And again, I want a gajillion GoPros in the homes of every New York Giants fan or workplaces of every New York Giants fan that would learn that the former Jet quarterback is the Giants' choice to try and save the season. How did that work out the last time Zach Wilson was chosen to save a season for a quarterback that suddenly went poof on a Monday night game?
3: Well, he won 7 games, yeah. Right?
0: Yeah, just enough to not get a better quarterback in the draft.
1: It's true. You guys are mad.
0: Don't bring it up.
3: Tell them out there to lose.
1: Not happy.
0: Wayne in Richmond, Virginia has an idea.
4: Wayne, what's
0: in your head? What's your idea, Wayne? What do you got?
4: How you doing, Rich? First time caller, long time listener.
0: Oh, hey. Wayne, so you're coming out of the gate with this one, is what you're saying.
4: Hot.
0: You're coming in out of the gate for the first time with this one, Wayne.
4: Yeah, why not keep it on the wild side?
0: What do you got?
4: Well, even though I'm not a Giants fan, I think the Giants should save their picks and their trades and give Philip Rivers a call. He looked sharp when he came out of retirement last year.
0: Oh, yeah.
4: Still got a lot of zip on the ball. Coach Harbaugh would coach him up.
0: Philip Rivers.
4: At least give him a call.
0: He did it last year. What's another year to push back his Hall of Fame induction eligibility?
3: Another year of insurance.
0: That's it.
1: Yeah.
0: Wayne in Richmond, you call back. Where have you been all our lives, Wayne?
3: Keep it wild.
4: Driving a tractor trailer.
0: Okay.
3: Whoa. I'm in.
0: Well, Wayne, hope everything's all right with the diesel prices for you and your business and your family. I send my best to you, and hopefully we can help pass the time while you do your gig. And thank you for this content. Thank you for the content.
3: I'm so mad I didn't.
0: Wayne and Richmond.
3: Philip Rivers.
0: What if Philip Rivers comes off of the
3: high school
0: coaching couch again, right? He leaves the pickup drop-off line one more time. Shows up.
1: Those are tough lines.
0: Wait for it. To the team that drafted him.
3: Oh, that's true.
5: Fact.
3: I see.
0: Tries his hardest like he did last year, okay, but still struggles to put wins on the board.
3: All right.
0: And suddenly helps the team that drafted him and traded him for Arch's uncle.
1: Yep.
0: Is now in a position to draft Arch Manning himself and show up. And try and win championships for the franchise that Uncle Eli brought two trophies.
3: Can't make it up. I can't have Arch with the Giants.
0: Can't make it up.
1: Is that in the script, TJ?
0: There is a little matter of Philip wanting to do it.
3: Well, yeah. He's coaching high school right now.
0: Yeah. And here's a B as well. There's still Jackson Dart. His career's not over.
1: No.
0: And then there's the other option here is that this happens. And we do get to use the avatar of Philip Rivers Tribal Council over and over and over again.
1: Got my back.
3: I do love that.
0: That was the avatar that we created for our fantasy possibility based on last year when he had a conversation with his family.
3: I lost in the first round.
0: You know?
3: To flat betting the turkey.
0: There it is. Philip Rivers Tribal Council. Are those his real children that are behind him that he had a conversation with? I doubt it.
1: Right?
0: Did you ask AI?
3: I don't know.
0: Show us what you think Philip Rivers' kids look like. They're all beautiful, handsome, and beautiful children.
3: Yeah, I don't know. It's,
5: I'm saying they're not his.
3: How he constructed that.
0: So we've had Zach Wilson, Philip, should we, and Jimmy G, right?
3: Yeah, Jimmy G, yeah.
0: Should we put a... A poll out there?
3: A poll out? What should the Giants do?
0: Well, stick with Jameis.
2: I mean, ultimately,
0: that's what they're going to do.
2: Yeah, exactly. By the way, Rich, you were asking me about Stephen Jones, and I told you I keep in touch with Tad Carper, who's the senior VP of communication for the Cowboys.
0: Yes.
2: But when I just looked in my phone, and yes, I do have Stephen Jones' number. I completely forgot it was in there.
3: Yeah, of course.
0: I remember that you came up to me at the combine after Stephen Jones stopped by.
2: All right. Well, that's
0: you should be happy number. I'm not using numbers.
3: It. FaceTime Stephen Jones right now.
0: And ask for shoes.
3: Tickets?
5: No, he needs tickets for the game.
3: Tickets?
0: Oh, that's right. He needs to go to Rio.
3: You need a ride down there. Tickets and shoes. Go.
2: Rich, as a representative of the RES, Rich Eisen show, you should probably be happy that I'm not hitting them up because it would be a reflection.
0: Why? I don't care.
2: Because it would be a reflection upon you.
0: I don't mind it. It's great content for the show. If you wind up going to the Metroplex, hopping the... When are they leaving? They're leaving the day before the game?
2: According to Jane Slater this morning, they're leaving Thursday.
0: Thursday.
3: There you go. You got time. Yeah.
0: We got tonight.
2: Guess
3: just
2: what?
3: Sitting though. Around.
0: Tonight, you fly to Dallas. You hop on their team plane. You go with them.
2: That would be great, except for one thing.
0: What's that?
2: What would keep me from going out of the country?
5: Oh, you don't have your passport?
2: Right?
5: He still doesn't have a passport.
3: Oh,
5: he can't go anywhere. He's stuck.
0: This guy.
5: He can't leave. That's actually funny.
0: You don't have an up-to-date passport?
3: Remember what happened? Go to London last.
2: Remember what happened? I was going to go to Colombia this summer, and then I went to look at my passport and it expired.
0: And you've done nothing about it?
2: Have not, because I don't have any plans on going. I didn't have any plans on going anywhere anytime soon.
0: He's treating his passport like it's the ping pong table he got from the Price is Right. It's just going to sit there and just get expired.
2: Well, one day I'll go.
3: We had 5 years on the ping pong table? Is that what it is?
2: It's coming up.
0: So.
5: Ping pong table isn't even going to be good anymore.
2: The Wolf said she might be interested in buying the ping pong table.
3: All right, the poll is out. What should the Giants do? Stick with Jameis, Zach Wilson, Jimmy G, Philip Rivers.
0: Philip Rivers.
2: Uncle Rico.
0: This has been a great...
5: He's still around.
0: I love our listeners and viewers.
5: He throws a steak well.
0: They've got vivid imaginations, to say the least. Fantastic.
5: I mean...
0: That'll wrap it up for this edition of the Rich Eisen Show. We will chat again on Thursday, everybody.
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15: Has been being physical and run the ball well. It didn't work out well last week in part because they lost their quarterback who was a part of that running game. But Jameis didn't look comfortable or prepared. And I mean this with all due respect. It hasn't felt like Jameis has been

0: from DeMarcus Cousins. And if you had been in a headlock from DeMarcus Cousins, you would not have called that man Carl either. No.
1: Boogie Cousins averaged, I think, when the NBA started his career, what, like 24 and 12 or something?
0: Yes.
1: Carl Cousins averaged 7.3 rebounds a game.
0: That's exactly right. Just remember, his social media handle is at Boogie Cousins.
1: Yeah.
0: But if it had been at Carl Cousins,
1: zero endorsements.
0: I would have ended up beat up, laying on the ground.
1: Carl Cousins can't endorse anything. That's a big difference.
0: We didn't end up doing Carl, and I think Boogie was a lot better off for it. James is in Minnesota. Go ahead, James.
2: Can you hear me?
0: James, it sounds like you're in
1: Minnesota's reception,
0: but go ahead.
1: I'm telling you.
2: No, let me move a little closer to my phone. I took so long, I went to the driving range, man.
0: I couldn't understand a word you just said.
1: Like, went to the driving range because he took so long.
2: Give me 30 seconds. Give me 30 seconds. 30 seconds. 10. Can you hear me better?
1: Yep.
2: Okay.
0: Yep. Anytime you're ready, James.
1: Yeah, let us know, James.
2: Well, I'm out of breath now. You guys made me run. I've been on for an hour. I'm at the golf course, man, but you're talking about cakes, right?
1: Okay.
0: Well, we were an hour ago.
2: I'm not mad. I'm sorry. Myron, this is for you, basically.
1: Okay.
2: I heard you say, like, cakes, and I'm in Minnesota, too.
1: Okay.
2: There's a bakery on the east side of St. Paul on East 7th Street called El Winaco. And man,
0: all right, James, I'm glad you were on
1: El Winaco,
0: but we can't just be giving local bakeries like I'm on 7th Street, walk over to 6th Street
1: Wait,
0: and get a bakery.
1: Did.
0: Yeah, but it was different when I did it. It was the coach's mother. Like, what's the name of the bakery, James?
2: You would just try the cake, and that way he can express it to you if he likes cakes. I'm just letting him know where there's a place he can go.
0: Thank you, James. If you all would like to call and tell us where you get cake in your town, 888 say
1: yes. Yeah, what is he in? I don't know what he's saying. Okay.
0: Let's go to Kimberly in Maryland. Go ahead, Kimberly.
3: Gentlemen, first of all, I'm still ringing off with Rob Saul Dutton. I'm sorry, Myron. That's hilarious.
1: Yes. You see how they do me?
3: So.
1: You see what they did to me?
3: I do have a question. He's too angry. That's not you. So it's just hilarious, though. I do have a question, but first of all, let me tell you, Myron, there is evidence of a black person finding money. My mother, she found money. I found it actually for her. I saw her name. I was just randomly like, let me see, check my family members. And it was an old bank account. And she actually can't remember if it's $117 or $700. That's a big difference.
0: That's a big difference.
3: I'll forgive her. So,
0: but so see, difference. So that worked. Was that when you heard me say it or you had done it before?
3: No, this was years ago.
0: Oh, okay.
3: This was years ago.
0: Okay.
3: Yeah, so
0: I'm
3: see,
0: telling
3: it
0: you,
3: does exist for those.
0: Unclaimed property, yes. It's Kimberly, it's for yes. All people, right?
3: It's for all people, that's right.
1: Okay, well, you're the first. You're the first, Kimberly, I appreciate it.
3: No, I'm the first. And it's not many, Myron, because we just don't lose money like that. We don't forget about money.
1: Okay,
3: like
1: I just didn't know if we were going to get, like, the full thing or it was going to be, like, four easy payments of $5.99. I didn't know if we were getting a real check.
0: We just don't lose money. All right, 888-SAY-ESPN. Myron's internet acting up again.
1: Yeah,
0: my man can't pay his bill. My man can't keep it connected. So there's going to be the just face of him up there. We'll deal with it and talk a little NFL. Take your calls. It's Ask Anything Wednesday next. I'm Matt Myron on ESPN Radio.
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7: The forecast, a chance of showers, mostly cloudy, 58 overnight, partly sunny, 72.
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0: Crown Hotel.
1: Yeah.
0: That food's pretty good, too.
1: Yep.
0: I had a chance to partake in that over the weekend as well. As a matter of fact.
2: 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I'm Freddie Coleman. He's Herb Douglas. So we go from one quarterback that is injured out for a season to another quarterback coming back from an injury. The what now involving Harry Douglas' favorite quarterback, Michael Penix Jr., for his Atlanta Falcons playing tomorrow night when they play the Green Bay Packers. We'll get to that what now after Harry gives you this word for a word courtesy of Granger.
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7: The forecast, a chance of showers, mostly cloudy, 58 overnight, partly sunny, 72.
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10: 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Another example of how Clerk Mike Foley is bringing the courthouse to you.
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12: Five different matchups involving top 25 teams this weekend. 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Then go down the ladder at 3:30 Eastern time on ABC. Number four Ole Miss off their victory against LSU, taking on number 21 Florida. Then at 3:30 on CBS. Number 17 Iowa taking on number 18 Michigan. Then at 7:30 on ABC. Number 23 Texas A&M taking on number 10 LSU in Baton Rouge. Then at 7:30 Eastern time on NBC at the same time. Number 20 Oregon taking on number 12 USC at the Coliseum in Los Angeles. And then the underrated game, number 19 Missouri against number 24 Mississippi State, 7:45 on the SEC Network. HD, I'm calling this Saturday Separation Saturday. We're going to find out a pretty good idea who can do what and who has to try to do what after that if they don't find a way to win on Separation Saturday.
13: Number two, let's go to tomorrow night, Thursday night football. The Atlanta Falcons, they're traveling up to Green Bay, Wisconsin, Lambeau Field for a Thursday night showdown, in my opinion. So everyone, I'm probably thinking right now that Harry's going to touch on the Atlanta Falcons. No. In about 45 seconds, you're going to see why I'm not touching on the Falcons. I'm touching on the Green Bay Packers. And it's that offensive line. Jordan Love has been sacked seven times within the first two ball games. From a run game perspective, we know right now Josh Jacobs, he's on the commissioner's exempt list. Well, it has really showed up within the first two ball games. They have been held to under 70 yards rushing in both games that they played so far this season. So in game number three, can that offensive line be better and protect Jordan Love? And then also, can they find some kind of run game so Jordan Love doesn't feel he has to do everything? That's my number two on my midweek check-in.
12: And the reason he did not touch on his quarterback for the Atlanta Falcons is because I'm going to do it. Oh, what? Oh, what will Penix Jr. do? Oh, what? Oh, what will Penix Jr. do? Because now the Falcons have gotten their quarterback because they didn't want Tua to be starting anyway, and he decided to get injured. Cooper Rush, bless his heart, tried his best. Get him out of there. So Michael Penix Jr., you're the quarterback they've been waiting for. What have you learned playing the waiting game the first two games?
14: You do see me on the sidelines, on the tablet. I go talk to Coop, you know, just Jackie was in for a little bit last game, you know, just letting them know things, you know, just giving them tips and reminders from that we had throughout the week, you know, so that whenever they do get in those situations, you know, they can just go out there and play fast, you know, but, you know, it's definitely going to help. You know, I feel like it'll show as well, you know, once I get out there on that field, and it's like, okay, I'm glad I took those mental reps because now I got it, you know, engraved into my brain and I can just go out there and have fun and play free.
12: So what will Michael do? So what will Michael do? Especially when the Falcons are desperate to not start this season 0-3 after having so much promise coming into the season, no matter who was going to try to play quarterback for Harry Douglas's Falcons.
13: Number three, Freddie, let's go to Sunday Night Football. Ladies and gentlemen, we have another good one. The Los Angeles Rams, they're going on the road to face the Denver Broncos. Now, what's very, very important in this game for the Los Angeles Rams, you better have first and second down production.
12: No doubt.
13: You better live in third and 2-5. And here's why. I just called the game, the Denver Broncos facing the Jacksonville Jaguars, where Jacksonville got in trouble when they was 3rd and 8+. 3rd and 8, 3rd and 8, 3rd and 11, 3rd and 11. You know what that told those pass rushers?
12: Come get me.
13: Release the hounds. Release the hounds. I get to put my hand in the dirt, and I know it's an obvious passing down?

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5: Here. $115 million contract extension. So let me understand something. Kawhi Leonard may or may not have gotten extra money, salary cap circumvention, by way of endorsements that he may or may not have done that the Clippers may or may not have set up. Yes, I'm putting a lot of may or may nots in there. What's the end result? The NBA fined him $700,000. That's an insane amount of money to you and I. To him, not so much. He's allowed to get traded off of the same contract he had with LA. He goes to Toronto and he signs a 2-year, $115 million contract extension. That's off of the money he's making for this year. So he's got 3 years at over $160 million. I'm sorry, what exactly is the penalty? I get it was a means to an end, but the big winner is clearly Kawhi Leonard. For the ESPN Radio Sports Beat, I'm Evan Cohen.

0: And, you know, so we just worked it on out. I just watched all the people cry and went home.
1: I'm glad you brought up the NBA because the team that I feel like is going to be drastically better in 2026-27 than they were a season ago is the Washington Wizards. They had the number one overall pick. They drafted A.J. DeBanza. If you can have a healthy Anthony Davis, Trae Young is there. What are your expectations for the Wizards this season from a basketball perspective?
0: Oh, we can't do nothing but be better. We was terrible for the last 9-10 years. The Wizards played so bad, man, me and four other brothers could beat the Wizards. So, you know, my goal for them this time is to make the playoffs. I ran Anthony Davis. I performed at the MGM in Washington, D.C. He came to my show. Wow. He said, Quake, we're going to the playoffs. So I believe him. You got to believe a light-skinned dude with a long eyebrow.
2: So the many, many talents that he has, like I mentioned, if you're in Oklahoma City this weekend, he is going to be there in Bricktown at the Bricktown Comedy Club Friday night and Saturday night. He is the legendary comedian, actor, and writer and personality that is Earthquake. Earthquake, I am glad that we are brothers from another mother. We're always going to be brothers for life, my man. Thank you so much. We will not be a stranger with you, and go knock him dead this weekend and take care of my brother. I'll talk to you soon.
0: Thank you, Freddie and Harry. That boy bad. You're a bad boy, man.
1: Yes, appreciate that, my man.
0: Love you, man. Thank you for having me.
2: Oh, absolutely. We love Earthquake, and we're glad that he loves us as well. He joined us in the Wednesday Groove-a-thon known as Freddie and Harry, presented by Progressive Insurance. Round out your protection. You can do that for life, phone, and pet health insurance. I don't think we're going to stop laughing. Our sides are hurting. Our eyes are watering because that was something else to have one of our comedy heroes on the show when it comes to Earthquake. He is Harry Douglas and Freddie Coleman. And it's the Wednesday Groove-a-thon known as Freddie and Harry. We go from one legend to a league looking to continue to be legendary by making sure they're going to be in the different markets when it comes to UFL. 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
1: I'm Christine Lisi. Major League Baseball on this Wednesday night. Bryce Duran, Christian Yelich eats with solo shots. Brewers leading the Phillies 2-1 top of the third. Phils clinch a playoff spot with a win and a Diamondbacks loss to the Rockies. Yankees up 1-0 on the Rays. Bottom one on Ben Rice's 40th home run of the season. On ESPN, Guardians and Red Sox scoreless bottom one. Cleveland's up a game on the White Sox in the AL Central, but Chicago does own the head-to-head tiebreaker. A solo blast from Juan Brito. Reds leading the Braves 1-0 bottom one. Atlanta will be the 3 seed in the NL with a loss and a Dodgers win over the Padres later. And speaking of the Dodgers, superstar Shohei Ohtani out the last couple of weeks with right biceps and left knee issues. Back tonight against the Padres. LA's a game back of Milwaukee for the 1 seed in the National League. Pods clinch a playoff spot with a win and a Diamondbacks loss. 2 days after suffering a knee injury on Monday Night Football, comes news that Giants quarterback Jackson Dart will undergo surgery and miss the rest of the regular season. His ACL's intact but has damage to his meniscus. Is an MCL that requires the procedure. New York now turns to Jameis Winston at QB. Commanders QB Jaden Daniels' dislocated left elbow ruled out against Seattle Sunday. Bears quarterback Caleb Williams' hamstring injury did not practice today. His status Monday night versus Philadelphia is uncertain. Vikings held running back Aaron Jones out of practice today with a knee injury. No indication from Coach Kevin O'Connell whether Jones will be ready to play at Tampa Bay on Sunday. Contract extension talks between the Knicks and center Carl Anthony Towns have reached a standstill. A deal is unlikely before training camp gets underway next week.
2: Hey, this is Rich Eisen. Coming up on Thursday, Pete Golding of Ole Miss Football joins us before hitting the Florida Gators house. We preview Falcons Packers, and the actor Jonathan Tucker is in studio. 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
3: This Bama team, you know, I had questions about the offensive line coming into the year. And look, last week against Kentucky, they got off to a slow start and then blew out Kentucky in the second half. I think they're just looking for the consistency. DeBoer and Ryan Grubb. I got to give a shout out to Ashton Daniels, the Florida State quarterback. His father, Juan, took my starting job in high school when I was a senior, and he was a freshman. He ended up playing the NFL, and I didn't even end up playing in college, but, you know, he's a kid that's bounced around from Stanford to Auburn and now to Florida State. And I think he had 4 total touchdowns, threw for 377 yards, had some turnovers. But that Alabama defense, I thought, was going to be better. And they've got to find some consistency as well. But, it'll be interesting to see what Florida State does with DeBoer, because I think they've got an off week maybe after they play Miami, and they could be 2-5 at that point. And I was talking to David Hale, who was at the game with me last night, and he said that probably is the most logical place for it to happen. But, man, Florida State is struggling so much financially. I just still don't know if they want to write a $49 million check.
4: Yeah, with North.
3: Only if Jimbo comes back. Jimbo comes back.
4: Jimbo.
3: If Jimbo comes back and coaches, you know, you only have to pay him for each win, is what I've heard, which would be amazing.
4: Jimbo will work.
3: That's a way to save some money. Yeah, I'd love to. There's no way,
4: especially late in Jimbo's career. But he, man, that'd be tough. Like last year, the UMass coach would have been on like food stamps. I mean, if you don't get that going, can't make the mortgage.
3: Hey, no disrespect. No disrespect to the 3-0 Minutemen.
4: 3-0 Minutemen. Kidding me? Tall Cotton now. He's probably buying a Lexus if he's getting paid by the win. I mean, it's just goes. I tell you, quarterback who's playing a lot better, Lincoln Keenholz for Louisville. 14-23, 219 yards, 3 touchdowns. His total slugfest. Louisville beats SMU 41-31. This is a huge game in the ACC. 7 lead changes. The game was absolutely crazy. There were multiple touchdown runs of 50 yards. Kendrick Raphael had this huge game. Jennings threw for 257, but 2 picks. The interceptions get him. Louisville wins the game. They moved to 3-0 in a big ACC game. What say you, Max?
0: Yeah, I think, you know, I have a piece this week on ESPN of like the September surprises of like the guys out of the portal that have, you know, exceeded expectations that were not top 100 guys. Boy, I got a tough call between Lincoln Kienholz and Michael Hawkins Jr. for the QB spot there, man. Kienholz has been awesome. You know, that was, you know, they invested a lot of money there and bet on Lincoln Kienholz, a guy that had only thrown 36 passes over 3 years at Ohio State, and you just kind of didn't totally know. But Jeff Brohm doesn't miss when it comes to transfer quarterbacks, and certainly not in his time at Louisville. You know, two really big tests in their first three. Really fun to watch. And, you know, I think that was probably, for Brohm and for Louisville, probably their biggest home win since they shocked Notre Dame in 2023. You look at the road ahead here. Louisville does not face Miami in the regular season, and I think they probably should be favored to win most or all their games ahead. So, I mean, I think if they stay on this pace, you know, it's super early, and I'm not saying SMU's like out of this or anything like that, but that did feel like one of those games that you may look back on and say that, you know, winner of that game, you know, gets to go Charlotte at the end there. So, yeah, awesome start for Louisville. And, you know, Lincoln Kienholz. I think if you're an Ohio State fan watching him a little bit, you're sort of like, would have been nice to see that. Would have been nice to get a little glimpse of that here over the last 3 years.
3: I was at the Ole Miss Louisville game in Nashville, the opener, and he didn't play well in the first half. And I was like, how much do they play this kid? But I agree with Mike. I mean, Brohm's so good working with quarterbacks. Brown averaged 16.3 yards a carry yesterday, ran for 163. They spent a lot of money on Trey Richardson, too, the slot guy from Vanderbilt who can fly. So, yeah, looking at Louisville's schedule, they'll be favored by double digits or more until they get to Pitt and Kentucky at the end of the year, probably.
4: Yeah. The big upset of the day, Kentucky. I mean, look, there were people around that Kentucky program who just felt, you know, they could have had Bama last week and should have had Bama last week, and they didn't. They let them up. Didn't get it done. Instead, they go into Texas A&M. They go into College Station, win 31-21. Huge program-defining statement victory for Will Stein. At the same time, this is alarm bells for A&M. They got a tough schedule. Marcel Reed, too many turnovers for the Aggies. I mean, Texas A&M did a lot of good things, but there were just too many turnovers. They raise the stakes now. They got to go to Baton Rouge next week. And this is a playoff team returning a lot of players. High expectations, although a lot of people wondered whether they were a product of their schedule a year ago. This is a tough loss for them. So either program or both. What do you think, Max?
0: Yeah, I mean, that was a bit of the brutal awakening for A&M fans in that one. And it's, you know, you're kind of seeing similar to Oregon a week ago. I think there's a little bit of reckoning there with like, okay, maybe we were hard on the guy. Maybe Colin Klein was pretty good at calling an offense and managing, you know, Marcel Reed to the best of his ability. And you're seeing Avery Johnson kill it with Klein again this year at K-State. You know, A&M promoted from within. With its OC spot and with its play calling, didn't go into the portal to upgrade a quarterback after making the playoff. 26-49 day for Marcel Reed. You know, obviously, you know, two picks. The picks are always bad, but I think the fourth down throw on the run was brutal. Like, just a lot of frustrations there. You know, I don't have a subscription to TexAgs, but I bet it was a colorful night on the boards for the fan base there. And you know. Credit to Will Stein and Joe Sloan for putting the pieces together offensively to be really competitive right away. Efficient day for Minchie. CJ Baxter's healthy, ran it really well against Texas A&M. And Mike Elko said it. You know, that was an ass kicking. He said that to Will Stein's face on the field afterward and said the same afterward, like, hey, you know, in the post game, like that is a, you know, a big stock down there for A&M if you viewed them as like a pretty safe playoff pick.
3: Yeah, our buddy, I like you said, Max, I don't have a subscription to TexAgs, but our buddy Dave Wilson sent me some screenshots last night. And, you know, they're taking it pretty well, comparing it to Dennis Franchione's 77-0 loss to Oklahoma. That was it. There's no coming back from
4: this. That's good.
3: I mean, typical Texas A&M Aggies. No program other than maybe Arkansas does a better job of self-sabotaging itself than Texas A&M. But, you know, I love Elko. I think he's one of the best coaches in the country. it's similar to Oregon with Lanning. When he has both his coordinators left, he promotes from within. And he said, I wanted him coaching for us and not somebody else because I knew they were ready. And it hasn't looked good so far. But, you know, Reed is a tremendous athlete and has made big plays at times. But it's just too many mistakes over and over again.
4: Speaking of self-sabotage in Arkansas, what the hell, Razorback fans? This is a bitter group. I respect the bitterness and the defeatism. Georgia demolishes them 45-17, but the Arkansas fans were ready for that. They're 1-2 under new coach Ryan Silverfield's first season. They got just crushed by Utah and Georgia, and, you know, was not good. But there is a mass protest. There was a fan group that decided to do a reverse sellout. They tried to get no one to show up at the game. Like, go COVID on it, play it in an empty stadium. There was almost no one. The pregame tailgate was described as a complete ghost town. I don't know. Still seemed like people were eating some. There were paper bags over fans' heads. Somebody had a sign that made the broadcast, at least we have basketball. It was not John Calipari in a mask. It was just some rando. They are all over Hunter Yurecek, who is the chair of the College Football Playoff Committee, I think. Or at least is on the cut, but is now dealing with an absolute. I've never seen a program this angry 3 games into a new coach's tenure. Have you, Mark? You've been around the SEC a long time, but this is wild. They got to look. Their budget is too small. There's going to be a study on their feasibility of competitiveness or something. Like, it is ugly at Arkansas.
5: Benjamin Camara and Big Kev bring you Dayton's only local sports talk show dedicated to professional wrestling. 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
14: Hey, it's Dola. Coming up Thursday, Michael Penix Jr. makes his debut for the Atlanta Falcons as they take on the Green Bay Packers. 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
12: That white hat with that clean burnt orange.
18: It's so dope.
12: Can I say dope? I can't say dope. 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